0: Next time, Senator Tim Scott shares his optimism and inspiring American stories of the Christian faith as our country celebrates 250 years.
1: And one of the goals we should have as a nation, especially for 250 more continuous years of God's amazing grace on this nation, is we must embrace the reality that there's only one truth. And it is embedded in the gospel of Jesus Christ.
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4: Here's the weather for the Southern Light listening area. We've got a severe thunderstorm watch in effect until 9 p.m. Currently 79 degrees under clear skies. Humidity 74%. The wind is from the northwest at 6 miles per hour. The forecast for this evening, cloudy and breezy with a chance of thunderstorms. And the temp 77. Overnight, some clouds here and there and somewhat breezy. The temp 66 degrees. And then tomorrow, the sky will be clear with some light wind. The temp about 84. And that's the weather for the northern Shenandoah Valley listening area.

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And there's still one place when that happens. We can go to the Master in prayer. Worship with us as we sing.

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0: There's a word in Scripture that stops us cold. Not a complicated word, just four letters. But it's a word so foreign to our everyday experience that most of us have quietly agreed to let it belong to another century. The word is holy. And today, on Insight for Living, Chuck Swindoll takes us 28 centuries into the past to a grief-stricken young prophet, a dying king, and a moment in the temple that would change everything. What does it really mean that God is holy? The answer may be simpler than you think, and far more personal.
1: God's word is alive, and it's powerful, and it's sharper than a two-edged sword. And it is able to pierce to the division of soul and spirit, between the joints and the marrow, and it is a critic. It is a critic, a discerner of the thoughts and intentions of our hearts. That's true of both New and Old Testaments. It's true of those ancient writings that are difficult for us to date to this day, all the way to the first century. We turn today some 2,800 years back in time as we open our Bibles to the sixth chapter of the prophecy of Isaiah. Isaiah 6, an epical moment in the life of a man whose life was marked by grief and loss. And we'll read of that in the opening lines of this first verse of Isaiah 6. May I read for you verses 1 through 8? And because of our respect for the word of God, may we stand together for the reading of the scriptures. In the year of King Uzziah's death, I saw the Lord sitting on a throne, lofty and exalted, with the train of his robe filling the temple. Seraphim stood above him, each having six wings. With two he covered his face, and with two he covered his feet, and with two he flew. And one called out to another and said, "Holy, holy, holy is the Lord of hosts. The whole earth is full of his glory." And the foundations of the thresholds trembled at the voice of him who called out, while the temple was filling with smoke. Then I said, "Woe is me, for I am ruined, because I am a man of unclean lips, and I live among a people of unclean lips. For my eyes have seen the King, the Lord of hosts." Then one of the seraphim flew to me with a burning coal in his hand, which he had taken from the altar with tongs. And he touched my mouth and said, "Behold, this has touched your lips, and your iniquity is taken away, and your sin is forgiven." Then I heard the voice of the Lord saying, "Whom shall I send? And who will go for us?" And then I said, "Here I am. Send me."
0: 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This 12-part series is called How Great is Our God? And Chuck titled today's message, The Holiness of God.
1: There are times we wonder how to get our arms around the greatness of our God. Last time we were together, we struggled with putting the whole thought of glory into everyday life. What does it mean to say that God is a God of glory? We learned that that term means heavy. There's a magnificent heaviness about his grandeur and about the credit that ought to go to him. He is a God of glory.

0: glory, but holy? What in the world does that mean? One man put together a list that he thinks of when he thinks of holiness. Thinness, hollow-eyed gauntness, beards, sandals, long robes, stone cells, no jokes, hair shirts, frequent cold baths, fasting, hours and hours of prayer, wild, rocky deserts, getting up at 4 a.m., clean fingernails, stained glass, self-humiliation. Ugh. It's a pretty grim list, wouldn't you say? But the strange thing is, even though we hear those and we don't agree that that necessarily represents holiness, it's hard to be disengaged from it. I've circled three on the list that come to mind. Beards, sandals, and long robes. Who do you think of? Of course, you think of Jesus. Nothing wrong with any of the above. I mean, but can you picture Jesus just for a moment, maybe hard, a mustache, faded, torn jeans, and riding a Harley? Maybe with a t-shirt on that says, "Born to Ride." It just, nothing wrong with any of that. It just doesn't feel holy. It just doesn't seem right. Somehow holiness is of another era, and it belongs to people who lived in maybe two centuries ago. But that's as inaccurate as it can possibly be. Has nothing to do with what we wear. Has nothing to do with what we ride or drive. Has nothing to do with facial hair. It really has nothing to do with externals. Holiness is all about what is on the inside of us. You can do all of that and 10 times besides and wind up as carnal as you have ever been in your life, because holiness has nothing to do with the externals. It is all about what's inside. As we're going to learn, it is all about being separated from a world system that has long since lost its way. That's what it's about. There lived a prophet 2,800 years ago who struggled with God's plan because the king he had gotten to know, King Uzziah, was dying, a leper. How strange is that? A disease most of us have never seen and perhaps in a lifetime will never be around. But in those days, 2,800 years ago, it was not only debilitating, it was condemning. And this King Uzziah that had been Isaiah the prophet's king had lived such a productive and magnificent life as the king of the land all more than 50 years. Uzziah was once a man who walked with God and served well and as the king for all of those years over the people of the Hebrews, he protected them and their future was bright and beautiful until something snapped, you recall. And at that time, pride and conceit replaced humility and brokenness. We would say today, started believing his own stuff, reading his own clippings. And before long, he pushed the limits and went too far and walked into the temple. He had no right going into the holiest place of all. And there God smote him with leprosy. When we open our Bibles to Isaiah 6, strangely, we pick up the story where Uzziah's leprosy leaves off. This is the year King Uzziah died. We don't know if it's the day of his death, if he has already died, or I would suspect this is the year of his dying. Like some cancer patients, it lingers, it goes on, and some physicians will say, this is probably the last year. Had physicians lived in that day that would have known, they would have said, this is Uzziah's last. grieved, broken, disillusioned, perhaps disheartened, Isaiah finds his way, as we will read, into the temple of the Lord, and before him was a life-changing experience. I don't know what brought you into the church today, curiosity, maybe a passing fancy, perhaps it was for all the right motives, but I have to believe in a group this size, a number of you have come broken, disheartened, maybe even disillusioned. Truth be told, you think maybe there's something here that will help turn things around for me since I've begun a long drift in the wrong direction. You may have lost someone very meaningful to you. And as a result, you don't know that you can go on without him or her. And here you are, wondering what in the world an ancient passage of Scripture where things transpired 28 centuries ago would have to say to you. You might be surprised. You might be very surprised to know it's directly related to your concept of the holiness of God. What happens to you? Let me cut to the chase. Even though we know Isaiah today as a well-known prophet who wrote one of the major books of the Old Testament, at this time in his life, none of the above is true. He's a young man. He has been grieving the death of the king. And now Isaiah appears in the temple, perhaps for the purpose of gaining insight and comfort and hope, just as you and I may do when we lose a loved one. When Isaiah walks in, he has this life-changing experience, and he sees the Lord. Can you imagine? We come to church and we see one another, but Isaiah went to the temple and he saw the Lord. He literally saw him. And where was he? Exalted, lofty, high and lifted up. And the long robe of the Lord filled the temple where Isaiah was. And if that wasn't enough, Isaiah looked around him and he saw the seraphim flying around the presence of the living God. Let me help you with this. There's a first heaven, a second heaven, and a third heaven. This is in the third heaven. This is in the throne room of God. The throne room of God, a place you and I have never been. We can only imagine. Isaiah has been transported there in this vision, and he sees into the throne room the presence of Yahweh, the Lord himself. And along with that, his eyes are open to supernatural beings. I've said for years, if we could see the presence of angels, we would all be taken back. They fill this room. They fill your home, if yours is a home of believers. They accompany you on your journey. They watch over you. They are your guardians and guides, even though you may not know they're there. And rarely do we even think of them. But Isaiah's eyes are opened, and he sees these angelic creatures called seraphim. Saraph is the Hebrew word for burn, to burn. When Hebrews made words plural, they didn't add an S. We would say seraphs in our English language. In Hebrew, it's seraphim, like cherub and cherubim. These are multiple angels, and we don't know their number. We don't know how many there were, but the seraphim stood above the Lord. Please observe here and in verse 6, the only two places in all the Bible where seraphim are mentioned. There are various categories of angels, and that's another subject, but this category mentioned here, only here, they are the white, hot, burning, brilliant presence of angelic creatures that fill the throne room of God and flood him with praise. We read they have two wings, and with two wings they cover their faces, and two other wings they cover their feet, and with the other two wings they are flying. They are flying. Imagine that. Sometime it helps just to have a little audio assistance. 30 million of them just went by and we didn't even notice. They are flooding the presence of the Lord God. I was asked earlier in a service, is there any reason that they're covering their faces and their feet? We're not told why. Most likely feeling unworthy to be in the presence of the all-holy God, as you and I would feel. And with wings they cover their face, with wings they cover their feet, and with the other two they fly. Isaiah stands as you would have stood, with his mouth wide open in the temple, no longer preoccupied with his own grief and the loss of the king, realizing he is seeing what human eyes have never seen before. And if seeing them isn't enough, he heard from them. One called to another. If you sing in choirs, you know the word antiphonal singing. That's where one part of the choir sings, and then it's answered by another part of the choir. One set of voices will sing one set of lyrics, and the other will answer with another, or perhaps the same set of lyrics. I've been waiting for months for this moment. We're going to do that today. You're going to be a seraph, okay? Right down the middle of this building, to your left, all of you are going to answer first with holy, holy, holy. And to this side, on your right, you're going to answer back, holy, holy, holy. All right? Look angelic. Here we go. Together, sing it. Holy, holy, holy. Holy, holy. Well, that's a start. You're kind of half-hearted with that. Let's put our hearts into it. Come on, shout it out. Here we go. Holy, holy, holy, holy, holy, holy. Think of being in the temple all alone, grieving, and you suddenly hear a sound like that. And we've left out part of it. The whole earth is full of his glory. These angels are announcing, this is the Lord of hosts. Isaiah, this is the Lord of hosts. The whole earth is full of his glory. He is now standing stunned with their presence. And if that isn't enough, the foundations of the threshold trembled. Today we would say it was about 7.6 on the Richter scale. The foundations of this stone temple shaking, trembling, with the voice of the angelic creatures sounding like 1,000 Niagara Falls in one epical moment. And if that isn't enough, the building begins to be filled with smoke. Remarkable moment. I'd like to go on with the story, but it's time to pause and to let the wonder in as we rediscover a forgotten truth. Holy, holy, holy. The three times repeated suggests the idea of infinitely holy. What does it mean? Well, J.I. Packer, in an outstanding book titled Knowing God, puts it very succinctly. The basic idea which the word holy expresses is that of separation or separateness. When God is declared to be holy, the thought is of all that separates him and sets him apart and makes him different from his creatures. An outstanding definition. It isn't spooky to talk of the holiness of God. It isn't so ethereal that you can't get your arms around it. It means God is separate from all the things that contaminate and aggravate and mark our lives. And his being infinitely holy means that there is an infinite sense of his purity. In fact, John writes in 1 John 1:5, God is light. In him is what? No darkness at all. We would say today, not a trace of darkness. Not a piece of dirt. Not a hint of corruption or iniquity. God is light. Now, I would suggest right about now, Isaiah is wide awake. Wouldn't you think? Wouldn't you think it wouldn't be business as usual right about now? Here is a simple prophet who has not yet uttered a word of prophecy. His whole life is in front of him. He's still young. He doesn't know the Lord will use him to communicate more about the Messiah than any other prophet who would ever live. He doesn't know he is going to contribute one of the larger books to the entire Bible. He doesn't know what's in front of him. He doesn't know he's going to marry a prophetess and the two of them will have two sons. He doesn't know that ultimately, according to tradition, he would be sawn in two as a martyr. He knows nothing like that. He is now, as we are often in a moment of worship, lost in wonder and love and praise. The building is filling with smoke. The robe is filling the temple room. The angels are announcing back and forth, holy, holy, holy. It's deafening. And all of a sudden, things change for Isaiah. Woe is me. I'm ruined. One of the translations renders this, I'm finished. It's curtains. I mean, being around this kind of holiness and hearing it said from the other angelic creatures and seeing with my own eyes him sitting in blazing white light glory, suddenly he realizes how unholy he is. No one points it out. I love that. He spontaneously understands how distant he is from the one who is holy. He says, woe is me, I'm ruined. Why, Isaiah? Why do you feel finished, ruined? Well, look. He tells us, I'm a man of unclean lips, and I live among a people of unclean lips. My eyes have seen the King, the Lord of hosts. I love the way the Living Bible renders this. My doom is sealed, for I am a foul-mouthed sinner, a member of a foul-mouthed race. It may shock you for me to ask the question, but do you struggle with profanity? Don't answer out loud. Do you, in a moment of haste, blurt out some ugly word, some coarse statement? You're not proud of that. Of course you're not. If you were in the presence of a holy God, you would suddenly be reminded of that foul statement you made. That's exactly where Isaiah is. This isn't just a nice word to fit into the scriptures so that God's people can read it down through the centuries. He is confessing his sin.
1: That moment of exposure before a holy God is one every honest soul recognizes. Isaiah's instinct wasn't to argue or excuse, it was to confess. And when we truly grasp what holiness means, it changes everything. How we speak, how we live, how we see ourselves. This is Insight for Living. We're just getting started with Chuck Swindoll's 12-part study on the attributes of God. He titled this series, How Great is Our God? 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Chuck, we're coming up on another milestone here at Insight for Living. On June 30th, we'll close the books on another ministry year and step into our 47th year of ministry. At moments like these, it is so critical to remain laser-focused on the one we serve.
0: When Paul arrived in Corinth, he was fresh off a rough stretch. He'd just come from Athens, where the philosophers basically laughed him off the Areopagus. If you've ever poured everything you had into something and watched people shrug and walk away, and if you've ever had a message fall completely flat, you know something of how Paul felt stepping into Corinth. And what did he decide? Quoting now, I determined to know nothing among you except Jesus Christ and him crucified. He didn't concoct a new strategy, not a better presentation, not something more sophisticated, more polished, more likely to impress the intellectuals, just the cross. Here's what 60-plus years of preaching has taught me. The moment I start trying to be impressive, I've already missed the point. The goal has never been for you to walk away thinking, what a great communicator. It's for you to walk away thinking, what a great Savior. There's a world of difference between those two. That's the heartbeat of Insight for Living. Always has been, always will be. I want every program, every single one, to be a place where someone has a real encounter with a real Savior. Not a religious experience, not a motivational moment, a genuine life-altering collision with the cross we proclaim. 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You send it, we broadcast it, and God does what only God can do. Would you give today? The cross is worth it, my friend.
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3: Here's the weather for the Southern Light listening area. We've got a severe thunderstorm watch in effect until 9 p.m. Temperature 77 degrees under clear skies. The humidity 73%. The wind is calm. The forecast for this evening, cloudy and breezy with a chance of thunderstorms. And the temp 77. Overnight, some clouds here and there and somewhat breezy. The temp 66 degrees. And then tomorrow, the sky will be clear with some light wind. The temp about 84. And that's the weather for the Northern Shenandoah Valley listening area.

0: Across 250 years of history, America has faced seasons of challenge, risen in moments of courage, and been carried by God's grace through every chapter. Southern Light is marking this milestone with grateful hearts and a message of hope rooted in faith.
1: I did most of my early preaching in little tiny country churches. These were Route 4, Sardis Baptist Church, Midlothian Baptist Church. I don't believe we had a Laodicea. They didn't name one for that place. But we had almost every other kind you could. Lone Oak, New Hope. Mother called those No Hope. All of them had snaggletooth pianos, pot-bellied stoves, turkeys nested in there during the week. And the first churches I preached in were those kind of churches, 24 or 5 in Sunday school, depending on whether or not flu had got to this route. And you go out and just preach your heart out. Here you are, 19 years old, 17 years old, trying to straighten out the lives of these rural people. And they're just biting hard on the bottom lip, trying not to laugh at you. And you feel so serious, and they're thinking, he's so much to learn. Then you go home for Sunday lunch. Now, that was my favorite part of the little country church, was going home for Sunday lunch. These people could flat do Sunday lunch. The table in the kitchen was bow-legged with Sunday lunch. You'd have 4 kinds of meat, 19 different kinds of fresh vegetables, beets that were hot, cold, cubed, sliced, dashed, everything. Beets, every way you can do beets were beeted. They were done. Then you'd have about 8 or 9 different kinds of relishes and chow chow. You had ever known color, green pickles. Then they'd have breads. Hot rolls, cold rolls, light bread, heavy bread, cornbread that the South could have won the Civil War with. I really believe this. Throwing it at the North or feeding it to the North. Either way. Break off a chunk and defend your county. Iced tea. Now, we're talking serious iced tea here. Dark, sweet, rich, heavy duty, 40 weight iced tea. Sunlight cannot penetrate this tea. It'll run up the glass and go around. It just cannot handle this kind of tea. Throw a slice of lemon in there and you can hear it whimper. Nothing that sour should have to die that sweet of death. For dessert, we have got chocolate meringue pie, maybe one of my favorite all-time desserts. And this farm has hens that God has called to meringue. And they have surrendered to it. They're laying eggs without yolks in them. Committed to meringue. You got to take a rack out of the oven to toast the top. Looks like 9 dirty brown Dairy Queen cones up on the top. Those little curly peaks, little pebbles of honey looking around. They got 9 inches of meringue on top of 1 inch of chocolate filling. Chocolate is your reward for wading through meringue. I loved it when they'd have all day singing and dinner on the ground down at the little country church. That was one of my favorite things, down Route 6, you know. You're standing on the front porch under a shade elm, and here they coming from every direction, boiling up that gray gravel on the road, firing rocks at mailboxes and heifer calves, sailing in. And you could spot every single car coming that had a meringue pie. Easy. What they do, they top the last hill and cut off the keys and just coast in the parking lot. See, these people know you run in and hit your brakes, your meringue will slide off in the floorboard. They just know that.

Many are starting to ask, what has happened to our young people? Teen pregnancy is at an all-time high. Sex, drugs, and alcohol are words America's children all too many times have learned from experience. And school shootings have let us know that this nation's children have overdosed on violence through television, movies, music, and video games. Kids killing kids and teachers at the schoolhouse. And 40 years ago, teachers listed as their number one problem, gum chewing in class. Maybe the question we should be asking is, where are the parents? Where are the parents when the cable company asks if they want the movie channels in their homes and they say yes, opening up their children to the most graphic violence, the most perverted sexual activity, and an almost constant cursing of God's name? No matter what Hollywood says, our children are imitators of what they see and hear. How do you think they learn to walk, talk, and eat? If you want to protect your children, get the evil influences of Hollywood's hellish movies out of your home. Where are the parents when youngsters sit for hours being taught how to kill by violent video games? Where are the parents when rock music blares from the stereo in their children's bedroom and they sit surrounded by posters of rock's most celebrated entertainers on their walls? Mom, Dad, these songs promote rape, Satanism, teen sex, and they glorify the use of drugs and alcohol. Parents, there is no excuse for your children's heroes to be the green-haired, earring-wearing, perverted lyrics-singing, devil-promoting rock stars of this generation. Tear down the posters. Get rid of the CDs and cassettes. They have no place in the home of a child of God. And it is your home. You are in charge, and God expects you to keep it pure. I have too much invested in my children. I have loved them too much, prayed for them too long, walked the floor and cradled their fevered bodies at midnight too many times to let a government that's lost its respect for God, or a Hollywood that's focused on corrupting the morals of a nation, or a rock star who spits in the face of God, steal the minds of my children, or tell me how they ought to be raised. They are my children. This is my job, and I will do my duty until God relieves me, and I will do it for the sake of my children.

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2: Hi, I'm Sarah Larkin, and I've been a supporter for Revive Our Hearts for a little while now. I'm a supporter of Revive Our Hearts because I've been listening since I was in my teens. I remember listening to it on the radio with my mom, and it's been with me through some very difficult seasons. The time when I would listen to it on my way to work when I was working 6 days a week and was having friendship troubles, navigating hard church situations, and my years of singleness. I listened to it as I was in my 20s and struggled with seeing friends walk away from the Lord and them getting married and me still being single. I know, especially for me during that time, Nancy's example of faithfulness to God from her early years and in her singleness were just such a blessing. I got married when I was 31 years old to a godly man, and Revive Our Hearts has helped me walk through growing as a wife, walking through three miscarriages with trust in God, and now has helped me keep focused in a season of new motherhood. I look forward to sharing Revive Our Hearts with my daughter someday. And of all the ministries my husband and I can support, Revive Our Hearts was an easy choice. It's a place that is given to me spiritually through the years, and it's just such a privilege to support them.
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1: 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For Friday, June 12th, I'm Dana Grash. 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
3: Well, we're on day 5 of our series on Psalm 46, and today we're coming to verse 5. Let me just read through the first portion of the psalm, and then we'll park today on verse 5, which has become one of my favorite verses in the psalm. God is our refuge and strength, a very present help in trouble. Therefore, we will not fear, though the earth gives way, though the mountains be moved or hurled into the heart of the sea, though its waters roar and foam, though the mountains tremble at its swelling. There is a river whose streams make glad the city of God, the holy habitation of the Most High God. Now, verse 5, God is in the midst of her. Who is her there? The city of God, the people of God. Jerusalem, the earthly Jerusalem, the heavenly Jerusalem, the spiritual Jerusalem, God's people. God is in the midst of her. She shall not be moved. And then I love this phrase, 5b. God will help her when morning dawns. God is in the midst of her. This is one of the most precious promises of God to His people, to dwell not only with His people, but in His people. God is in the midst of her. You see it in the Old Testament. You see it in the New Testament. It's a thread, another thread. And by the way, some of you are Bible teachers or you love studying the Scripture. This is the way to study God's Word, as far as I'm concerned. People ask me for like secrets of my study methods. I have none. I just find something like the river of God or the city of God or God in the midst of her. And then I start looking for it all the way through Scripture. And as you cross-reference these things, you put them together, a picture emerges of God's ways, God's redemptive plan. And it's why it's so important to be reading through the Scripture, to not just camp in the Psalms, wonderful as they are. I'm in the Psalms in this whole series, but can you see how I'm pulling in Old and New Testament to tell us what these things mean, to shed light and to give us understanding? So God is in the midst of her. Go back to think about that passage in Leviticus 26. I will make my dwelling among you, God says, and I will walk among you and will be your God, and you shall be my people. God is interested in relationship. God is interested in being near to his people. Proximity matters to God. He doesn't want to be just some God out there that we hear about and we talk about or we give, you know, mental assent to. He wants to be in us, to dwell in us, to be related to us, to make his dwelling place in us. And that is the picture that we have in the Old Testament temple, the tabernacle. What was the point? Not just a building or a tent where people go to have religious services, but God says, I will dwell with you. I will be in you. I will be among you. And we have even that sense of that being God's goal in the Old Testament. Zechariah chapter 2, verse 10, sing and rejoice, O daughter of Zion. For behold, I come, and I will dwell in your midst, declares the Lord. God, the God of the universe, Lord of hosts, Yahweh, Elohim, the God, the transcendent God, the creator, the preserver, he says, I will dwell in you. I will dwell in your midst. I will dwell in your church, in your family, in your life. The presence of God, everything in our lives that's good and holy and valuable and wonderful flows out of God dwelling in our midst. God says, I will dwell in your midst. John chapter 1, this comes to the New Testament. The Word became flesh. God put on human flesh and dwelt among us. He tabernacled among us. And we have seen his glory. We know him as Emmanuel, God with us. That's what Psalm 46 looks forward to. God is in the midst of her. And when Jesus returned to heaven, he promised that he would send the Holy Spirit. John 14, Jesus said, he dwells with you and he will be in you. Christ in you, the Holy Spirit in you, your hope of glory. See, this isn't just a psalm, a phrase you can just pass over, Psalm 46. God is in the midst of her. So what? There's a huge so what to all of that. God is in the midst of you makes all the difference in the world. And then we have that new heaven and the new earth, the city of God in Revelation 21. And I heard a loud voice from the throne saying, behold, the dwelling place of God is with man. Is that awesome? That the holy God would make his dwelling place with poor, sinful, wicked, fallen, prodigal man. Of course, he can only do that because he has sent his son to redeem us from our sin. The dwelling place of God is with man. He will dwell with them, and they will be his people, and God himself will be with them as their God. In his commentary on Psalm 46, John Calvin said, if we desire to be protected by the hand of God, we must be concerned above all things that he may dwell amongst us, for all hope of safety depends upon his presence alone. God is in the midst of her. The presence of God is our highest hope, our ultimate hope and blessing. And you saw in verse 4, there's a river whose streams make glad the city of God, the holy habitation of the Most High. You saw that the place where God's presence dwells is happy and it's holy. Now in verse 5, God is in the midst of her. She shall not be moved. God will help her when morning dawns. We see that the place where God's presence dwells is safe and it's secure. Happy and holy, safe and secure. It doesn't get any better than that, ladies. That's what happens when God's presence dwells in and among us. So God is in the midst of her. She shall not be moved. That is, she will not be destroyed. She will not be defeated. Doesn't mean you won't have problems, but it means that when God is in the midst of his city, his people, your life, you will not be defeated. You will not be destroyed by the enemies of God. Now, that's such a contrast to what we've already looked at in verse 2, where we saw the mountains being hurled into the sea, the mountains being moved into the sea, and yet God says his holy ones will not be moved. How amazing is that? Verse 6 tells us, we haven't got there yet, we will in the next program, but that the kingdoms totter. The kingdoms of the earth are not secure. Mountains and kingdoms seem much more mighty and enduring and impressive than the city of God, the church, the people of God. We feel weak and frail and overrun so many times by this world and its system. But if God is in the midst of his people, they have a stability that will outlive and outlast all other forces and powers in the universe. And God's people will be standing firm when kingdoms and mountains crumble and are no more. That's what happens when God is in the midst of us. Because God is in the midst of her, the city of God, the people of God are more secure than the mighty mountains of verse 3. Psalm 112 says, the righteous will never be moved. He will be remembered forever. That gives your life, that gives your emotions, that gives your mind stability, an anchor for your soul. Here's how my friend Matthew Henry says it. The church shall survive the world and be in bliss when that is in ruins. The church is built upon a rock, and the gates of hell shall not prevail against it. If God be for us, if God be with us, we need not be moved at the most violent attempts made against us. You see, we're so used to thinking in this feeble, weak, frail, overcome, you know, Islam, it's taking over the world, the forces of evil, the forces of materialism and consumerism and socialism and bad government. And we just end up in this little, you know, puny little mindset that leaves you depressed. That's why we need to counsel our hearts, renew our hearts in the ways of God. When God is in the midst of her, she shall not be moved. We need a whole different perspective, God's perspective. And the verse goes on to say, not only will we not be moved, defeated, destroyed, but God will help her when morning dawns. He is the only sure help and hope for his people. And scripture reminds us over and over again of the futility, the foolishness of looking to anyone or anything else for help. Psalm 60, oh, grant us help against the foe, for vain is the salvation of man. With God, we shall do valiantly. It is he who will tread down our foes. Psalm 146, verse 3, put not your trust in princes, in a son of man in whom there is no salvation. Listen, princes can seem, you know, your prince charming, they can seem wealthy and handsome and secure, but God says, don't put your hope there. Verse 5, blessed is he whose help is the God of Jacob, whose hope is in the Lord his God. The great hymn writer and co-founder of the Methodist movement, Charles Wesley, was preaching once in the fields of Ireland when he was attacked and pursued by a mob who disapproved of his doctrine. So he sought refuge in the house of a local farmer, and the farmer's wife sent him out to hide in the milk shed. But shortly, the angry mob arrived at the house and demanded to know where Wesley was. Well, the farmer's wife offered the opponents, the pursuers, something to eat, and while they were snacking, she went out to the milk shed and told Mr. Wesley to go out through the window and to hide under a nearby hedge that was located next to a brook. And it was in that place, hiding from his pursuers with their cries echoing all around him, that Charles Wesley wrote what some have called the greatest hymn in the English language, Jesus, Lover of My Soul. Let me read the second stanza to you and just picture him under that hedge next to the brook. Other refuge have I none. Hangs my helpless soul on thee. Leave me not alone. Still support and comfort me. All my trust on thee is stayed. All my help from thee I bring. Cover my defenseless head with the shadow of thy wing. And I don't know that there's any line in hymnody that is more precious to me than that one. I've cried that out so many times. Oh, Lord, cover my defenseless head with the shadow of your wing. And though we may be defenseless, what safer place is there to be than under the shadow of the wing of our helper God. God will help her when morning dawns, literally at the turning of the morning, at the break of day. And it's so often true in Scripture that dawn, the breaking of the day, is seen to be the time of God's help. Let me give you three examples. I'll just mention them, and you can go back and look at them more carefully. But in Exodus 14, you remember the story of how the Israelites had just been delivered out of Egypt and were being pursued by the Egyptian army. They were hemmed in at the Red Sea. The people were terrified. And Moses said, "Don't be afraid." Seems crazy, doesn't it? "Don't be afraid. Stand firm and see the salvation of the Lord, which he will work for you today. The Lord will fight for you, and you have only to be silent." Then verse 24, "And in the morning watch, the Lord in the pillar of fire and of cloud looked down on the Egyptian forces and threw the Egyptian forces into a panic, clogging their chariot wheels so that they drove heavily. And the Egyptians said, 'Let us flee from before Israel, for the Lord fights for them against the Egyptians.' Then the Lord said to Moses, 'Stretch out your hand over the sea, that the water may come back upon the Egyptians, upon their chariots, and upon their horsemen.' So Moses stretched out his hand over the sea, and the sea returned to its normal course when the morning appeared. And as the Egyptians fled into it, the Lord threw the Egyptians into the midst of the sea. The waters returned and covered the chariots and the horsemen. Of all the host of Pharaoh that had followed them into the sea, not one of them remained. But the people of Israel walked on dry ground through the sea, the waters being a wall to them on their right hand and on their left." God saves his people, helps them at the turn of day, the break of day, the dawning of the day, and at the same time brings judgment on his enemies. 2 Kings 19 is a passage we've looked at in this series because we said that Psalm 46 may have been written on the occasion of God sending a great deliverance to his people when King Sennacherib and the Assyrian army were terrifying and terrorizing Jerusalem and the inhabitants of Judah. And King Hezekiah cried out to the Lord. And then we read, "Therefore, thus says the Lord concerning the king of Assyria, he shall not come into the city or shoot an arrow there or come before it with a shield or cast up a siege mound against it. By the way that he came, by the same he shall return, and he shall not come into this city, declares the Lord." Now, we believe it because we've read the story. But if you were there in that moment, would you have believed it? With that army breathing down your neck? God says, "For I will defend this city to save it for my own sake and for the sake of my servant David." And that night, the angel of the Lord went out and struck down 185,000 in the camp of the Assyrians. And when people arose early in the morning, behold, these were all dead bodies. Supernatural deliverance, supernatural help, no human explanation. Then Sennacherib, king of Assyria, departed and went home and lived at Nineveh. God fulfills his promises. At the break of day, God will come and help her. Well, he may not come immediately. It may not seem that he is coming to our aid immediately, but he will come. And sometimes we have to go through the night first before we get to the break of day. The night may seem long. It may seem endless. But we need to remind ourselves and remind each other that dawn is ahead. And with the dawn of the day will come his supernatural, right on time help. Weeping may endure for the night, Psalm 30 says, but joy comes when?
4: In the morning.
3: Now, something that just struck me as I was thinking about this last night, it's not that God is not working during the night. It's not that God is sleeping during the night. And then he wakes up when the sun comes up and he goes, "Oh, I think I better go down and help those people." It's just that in the light of dawn, we can see what we couldn't see during the night, and that is how he was helping us. As the morning light dissipates the shadows of night, so the rising of the sun of righteousness signals the dispersing of the darkness of evil and adversity. God is working all through the night. He was in that Red Sea situation. He was during the night with the Assyrians. He was working. But when it's dark, we can't see what God's doing. And that's why I love that quote by Pastor John Piper. In every situation, God is doing 1,000 different things that we cannot see and we do not know. It may be night where you live right now. and you think, nothing's happening. Nothing's changing. Is God really working? Well, the scripture says God will help at dawn. And what I think that's really saying is at dawn, you will see how God has been helping. God is a helper, and he will disperse and dissipate the night. And let me just remind us that his help is not just for extreme emergency situations, much as we need it then, but it's for every day. Because every hour I need thee, right? The steadfast love of the Lord never ceases. His mercies never come to an end. They are new every morning. Great is your faithfulness. And if I could quote my friend Matthew Henry again, he says, this may be applied by particular believers to themselves. That means you can apply it. If God be in our hearts, in the midst of us, by his word dwelling richly in us, we shall be established. We shall be helped. Let us therefore trust and not be afraid. All is well and will end well. As I meditated on this verse in Psalm 46, verse 5, God is in the midst of her. She shall not be moved. God will help her when morning dawns. I couldn't help but think of a hymn that is familiar perhaps to most of you, but let me just read the words and let's affirm them in our hearts. How firm a foundation, ye saints of the Lord, is laid for your faith in his excellent word. What more can he say than to you he has said, to you who for refuge to Jesus have fled? Fear not, I am with thee, O be not dismayed, for I am thy God and will still give thee aid. I'll strengthen and help thee and cause thee to stand, upheld by my righteous omnipotent hand. When through fiery trials thy pathway shall lie, my grace all sufficient shall be thy supply. The flame shall not hurt thee. I only design thy dross to consume and thy gold to refine.
1: 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She wants every word to count. She wants to be truthful, practical, and to be living out what she's teaching. This kind of approach had a big effect on one listener who emailed us. She said, I don't know how trivially I would have lived my life if not for God's word and his Holy Spirit working in my life, especially through your program. 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When you do that during the month of June, we'll show our appreciation by sending you Nancy's book, Dwell, 30 Days with God in the Psalms. This devotional helps you slow down and savor his word one passage at a time so your heart can rest in who he is. Does it ever seem like enemies of the gospel have so much strength that they've become invincible? On Monday, Nancy DeMoss Wohlgemuth will give you some new perspective. Please be back with us then. Now she's here to pray based on a promise from Psalm 46.
3: Lord, how we praise you for your wonderful, wonderful promises, and for this one in particular, which we take to our own hearts this day. God is in the midst of her. She shall not be moved. God will help her when morning dawns. Lord, thank you that soon this long night on this sinful planet will be ended. And the great, eternal, cloudless morning will dawn. And forever, we will be in your presence. So help us to remember that when it seems really dark around us. and to cling to you with eyes of faith that one day will be sight. In Jesus' name we pray. Amen.
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6: Here's the weather for the Southern Light listening area. Currently 79 degrees under partly cloudy skies. Humidity 65%. The wind is from the west at 6 miles per hour. Overnight, a few clouds and somewhat breezy with a slight chance of rain. 67 degrees. And then tomorrow, the sky will be clear with some light wind. The temp about 84. And that's the weather for the Northern Shenandoah Valley listening area.

second verse, I'd like to share this with you. 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And within a 3-year period, I was placed in 10 different orphanages and foster homes. And I can remember wanting and needing for her to cradle me in her arms and sing to me her songs. 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

0: Valley Assembly of God in Middletown, Virginia invites you to a free community meal coming up on Saturday, June 13th from 4 till 6 p.m. Valley Assembly of God is located at 2376 4th Street in Middletown, Virginia. 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

There are names you have never heard. People who carried a cost so your ordinary day could exist. Some families are still carrying that weight. So gratitude should be more than a slogan. It should shape how we live. As America marks 250 years, may God steady this land, strengthen weary hearts, and teach us to live like freedom is worth honoring. Southern Light.

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2: Leviticus 23 says 6 days shall work be done, but the seventh day is the Sabbath of rest and holy convocation. You shall do no work therein. It is the Sabbath of the Lord in all your dwellings.

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1: Here's the weather for the Southern Light listening area. It's currently 75 degrees with a few clouds, 78% humidity. The wind is from the northwest at 4 miles per hour. The overnight forecast, scattered clouds with a light breeze with a slight chance of rain, 67 degrees. And then tomorrow, cloud-free and somewhat breezy, the temp about 84. And that's the weather for the northern Shenandoah Valley listening area.

0: Valley Assembly of God in Middletown, Virginia invites you to a free community meal coming up on Saturday, June 13th from 4 till 6 p.m. Valley Assembly of God is located at 2376 4th Street in Middletown, Virginia. 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

America turns 250 this year. 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That freedom is worth protecting. That rights come from God. 250 years later, that truth still stands. So thank God for what's good. 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And live like truth still matters. Southern Light.

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1: Now from God's Word, for he that will love life and see good days, let him refrain his tongue from evil, and his lips that they speak no guile. Let him eschew evil and do good. Let him seek peace and ensue it. 1 Peter 3.

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I've been called an awful lot of things in my lifetime, and to be honest with you, smart wasn't often one of them. But thank God I was smart enough to call Jesus the Lord of my life, and I called it quits to a whole lot of sinning. Now, it's because of that commitment that a lot of people laugh at me and they call

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From Southern Light.

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1: Here's the weather for the Southern Light listening area. Currently 73 degrees under clear skies, 78% humidity. The wind is from the northwest at 7 miles per hour. The overnight forecast, scattered clouds with a light breeze with a slight chance of rain, 67 degrees. And then tomorrow, cloud-free and somewhat breezy, the temp about 84. And that's the weather for the northern Shenandoah Valley listening area.

0: Valley Assembly of God in Middletown, Virginia invites you to a free community meal coming up on Saturday, June 13th from 4 till 6 p.m. Valley Assembly of God is located at 2376 4th Street in Middletown, Virginia. 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

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They suffered in a Roman jail for preaching in the streets.

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1: Here's the weather for the Southern Light listening area. The current temperature is 72 degrees under clear skies, 78% humidity. The wind is calm. The overnight forecast, cloudy with light wind, temps of 61. And then tomorrow, cloud-filled skies with a light breeze with a chance of thunderstorms and the temp 82. And that's the weather for the Northern Shenandoah Valley listening area.

0: Valley Assembly of God in Middletown, Virginia invites you to a free community meal coming up on Saturday, June 13th from 4 till 6 p.m. Valley Assembly of God is located at 2376 4th Street in Middletown, Virginia. 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

From the founding of our nation to this historic 250th anniversary year, America has much to remember and much to be thankful for. Southern Light is celebrating with music that honors God, appreciates the blessing of freedom, and encourages listeners from one generation to the next. Southern Light.

0: Remain standing. 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
0: And someone who loves me and wants me to stay, hold them near while they're here. 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Sing.

We're the best place to find classic Southern gospel, Southern Light. Leviticus 23 says 6 days shall work be done, but the seventh day is the Sabbath of rest and holy convocation. You shall do no work therein. It is the Sabbath of the Lord in all your dwellings.

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1: Here's the weather for the Southern Light listening area. The current temperature is 72 degrees. The humidity 73%. The wind is calm. The overnight forecast, cloudy with light wind, temps of 61. And then tomorrow, cloud-filled skies with a light breeze, with a chance of thunderstorms, and the temp 82. And that's the weather for the Northern Shenandoah Valley listening area.

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Some of the fondest memories of my childhood were woven around supper time. When Mom would come to the back steps of the old home place, and she'd say, "George, come on in, it's supper time." Oh my, but how I'd love to hear that once more. Russ, you know, time has woven the realization of a truth that is even more thrilling. And that's when the Lord comes to the portals of glory and says to come on in, for it's supper time. And we'll be gathered around the table with the Lord himself at the greatest supper time of them all.

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Southern Light.

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1: A promise from 1 Thessalonians. For the Lord himself shall descend from heaven with a shout, with the voice of the archangel, and with the trump of God. And the dead in Christ shall rise first. Then we which are alive and remain shall be caught up together with them in the clouds to meet the Lord in the air. And so shall we ever be with the Lord.

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1: Here's the weather for the Southern Light listening area. The temp, 70 degrees. Humidity, 68%. The wind is calm. The overnight forecast, cloudy with light wind, temps of 61. And then tomorrow, cloud-filled skies with a light breeze, with a chance of thunderstorms, and the temp 82. And that's the weather for the northern Shenandoah Valley listening area.

We found a song. I don't know how old it was, but it was brown. It really was brown. Called Walk Around Me, Jesus. We took it to the record company. You heard that one. We took it to the record company, and we didn't even know if they would let us record it. But it's such a good song, at least I think it is. I like old-timey songs anyway. But, you know, you get to a place in life and you look back, and all those things that seem so important all at once ain't so important anymore. What's important is when you get to that place in life is that you got Jesus walking around that bedside. That's what matters. And all at once, that's all that matters. I want you to listen to a song called Walk Around Me, Jesus.

0: Valley Assembly of God in Middletown, Virginia invites you to a free community meal coming up on Saturday, June 13th from 4 till 6 p.m. Valley Assembly of God is located at 2376 4th Street in Middletown, Virginia. 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A free will offering will be accepted. 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
1: A promise from 1 Thessalonians, "For the Lord himself shall descend from heaven with a shout, with the voice of the archangel, and with the trump of God. And the dead in Christ shall rise first. Then we which are alive and remain shall be caught up together with them in the clouds to meet the Lord in the air. And so shall we ever be with the Lord."

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This summer, thank God for simple gifts and the freedom to enjoy them. Southern Light,

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1: We found a song. I don't know how old it was, but it was brown. It really was brown. It's called Walk Around Me, Jesus. We took it to the record company. You heard that one. We took it to the record company, and we didn't even know if they would let us record it. But it's such a good song, at least I think it is. I like old-timey songs anyway. But, you know, you get to a place in life and you look back, and all those things that seem so important all at once ain't so important anymore. What's important is when you get to that place in life is that you got Jesus walking around that bedside. That's what matters. And all at once, that's all that matters. I want you to listen to a song called Walk Around Me, Jesus.

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1: Here's the weather for the Southern Light listening area. The current temp 68 degrees, humidity 72%. The wind is calm. The forecast for this morning, clear skies with a light wind, temperature 73 degrees. This afternoon, a few clouds and somewhat breezy, the temp about 84. Then this evening, it will be overcast, 75 degrees. And that's the weather for the Northern Shenandoah Valley listening area.

0: Valley Assembly of God in Middletown, Virginia invites you to a free community meal coming up on Saturday, June 13th from 4 till 6 p.m. Valley Assembly of God is located at 2376 4th Street in Middletown, Virginia. 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
1: Here's the weather for the Southern Light listening area. It's currently 63 degrees under clear skies, 93% humidity. The wind is calm. The forecast for this morning, clear skies with a light wind, temperature 73 degrees. This afternoon, a few clouds and somewhat breezy, the temp about 84. Then this evening, it will be overcast, 75 degrees. And that's the weather for the Northern Shenandoah Valley listening area.

help yourself, sister. It's all right. 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Can he sing a little

0: Valley Assembly of God in Middletown, Virginia invites you to a free community meal coming up on Saturday, June 13th from 4 till 6 p.m. Valley Assembly of God is located at 2376 4th Street in Middletown, Virginia. There will be fried chicken, corn on the cob, coleslaw, baked beans, cornbread, drinks, and homemade ice cream. 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This announcement was brought to you as a community service of Southern Light. 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

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Some families are still carrying that weight. So gratitude should be more than a slogan. It should shape how we live. As America marks 250 years, may God steady this land, strengthen weary hearts, and teach us to live like freedom is worth honoring. Southern Life.

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1: Colossians 3, 23 and 24. 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

America turns 250 this year, old enough to have scars, young enough to need grace. Because the truth underneath this country was never brand new, that freedom is worth protecting, that rights come from God. 250 years later, that truth still stands. 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Southern Light.

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1: Here's the weather for the Southern Light listening area. The temp 64 degrees under clear skies. The current humidity 82%. The wind is calm. The forecast for this morning, clear skies with a light wind, temperature 73 degrees. This afternoon, a few clouds and somewhat breezy, the temp about 84. Then this evening, it will be overcast, 75 degrees. And that's the weather for the northern Shenandoah Valley listening area.

0: Valley Assembly of God in Middletown, Virginia invites you to a free community meal coming up on Saturday, June 13th from 4 till 6 p.m. Valley Assembly of God is located at 2376 4th Street in Middletown, Virginia. 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

prepare.

250 years may sound old, but the idea underneath this country is older still. That freedom matters, that our rights do not come from government first, but from God. The founders did not invent that truth. They recognized it, and generations have fought to protect it. So this summer, celebrate the country and honor the Creator who gives freedom meaning. From Southern Light.

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1: A promise now from God's Word in Isaiah 41. For I, the Lord thy God, will hold thy right hand. Sing unto thee, fear not, I will help thee.

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This event is hailed to be a fight to the finish, indeed a fight for life itself. The air is filled with great anticipation on both sides, and we're just about to begin. Ladies and gentlemen, please rise for the official anthem of each team. First, the devil and all his demons.

0: And now we join our commentator as the game of life begins. 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
1: It's a great day for a ball game today, and there's a lot of excitement here. We're going to get right into it. Here's the lineup for the forces of evil. Satan has hate on first base, envy and strife on two and three, greed, jealousy, and pain in the field. And the shortstop, there he is, covered by misery. Ignorance is pitching, gossip is catching, and he's spreading it all over town. Here's the lineup for the forces of good. Jesus has love, joy, and peace on the infield. Faith, goodness, and mercy out there. Wisdom is pitching, knowledge is catching, and the shortstop, oh, I like this young man, is covered by prayer. Well, we've played 8.5 innings in this ball game, and everybody's tired, everybody's weary, and I don't think I've ever seen a contest that's been harder fought. No runs, no hits, no errors. Boy, Ignatz has really settled into a groove. He's thrown the home team so many curveballs they can't hit them. Here comes Love to the batter's box. The windup, the pitch, a base hit right up the middle, right under the second baseman's glove. Next to bat is a young man named Joy. Oh, he makes everybody feel good. Here's the stretch, the check of the runner. A base hit. Joy knocks him to second with a shout. Two men on, two out. Here comes Wisdom up to the batter's box. Here's the stretch, the pitch, ball one. The stretch, ball two, high and inside. Catcher throws it back to Ignatz. Ignatz winds up, very deliberate, checks the runner. Here it comes, ball three. Ah, three balls and no strikes on Wisdom. Ignatz takes his time, picks up the rosin bag, wipes his brow, goes into the stretch. Here it comes, ball four, he walked him, the bases are loaded. But I tell you one thing, two outs, it's late, and time's running out. Here's an announcement from the dugout. Time's been called.
2: We have a lineup change to make. Grace will now be batting.
1: Did you hear that, ladies and gentlemen? A rookie named Grace has been inserted into the lineup by the forces of good. I've heard a lot about this young man. I hear he does a great job, but it's his first time to ever play in the big game. The bases are loaded, bottom of the ninth, two outs, and a rookie named Grace in the batter's box. Well, Ignatz takes the stretch, checks the runners. Here comes the high leg kick. Here it comes, a fastball right down the middle. Grace hit it right in the center. There it goes to the deepest part of the outfield. They're trying to run it down. I don't believe there's any chance. There it goes. Hallelujah. Grace hit a home run. The home run that brought everybody home.

We've all made errors. The scoreboard of life says you're gone. But grace hit the home run that can bring everybody home.

This year, America celebrates 250 years of history, freedom, and heritage. At Southern Light, we're proud to mark this milestone by giving thanks to God for His blessings on our nation. 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
1: Here's the weather for the Southern Light listening area. It's currently 63 degrees, humidity 88%. The wind is calm. The forecast for this morning, clear skies with a light wind, temperature 73 degrees. This afternoon, a few clouds and somewhat breezy, the temp about 84. Then this evening, it will be overcast, 75 degrees. And that's the weather for the Northern Shenandoah Valley listening area.
2: 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Help thou my unbelief. I take the finite risk of trusting God.

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I walk into the unknown, trusting all the while. 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

0: Valley Assembly of God in Middletown, Virginia invites you to a free community meal coming up on Saturday, June 13th from 4 till 6 p.m. Valley Assembly of God is located at 2376 4th Street in Middletown, Virginia. 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
1: From God's Word in 1 Corinthians 6, flee fornication. Every sin that a man doeth is without the body, but he that committeth fornication sinneth against his own body.

the founding of our nation to this historic 250th anniversary year, America has much to remember and much to be thankful for. Southern Light is celebrating with music that honors God, appreciates the blessing of freedom, and encourages listeners from one generation to the next. Southern Light.

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1: Here's the weather for the Southern Light listening area. The current temperature is 72 degrees under clear skies. Humidity 68%. The wind is calm. The forecast for this morning, clear skies with a light wind, temperature 73 degrees. This afternoon, a few clouds and somewhat breezy, the temp about 84. Then this evening, it will be overcast, 75 degrees. And that's the weather for the northern Shenandoah Valley listening area.

0: Valley Assembly of God in Middletown, Virginia invites you to a free community meal coming up on Saturday, June 13th from 4 till 6 p.m. Valley Assembly of God is located at 2376 4th Street in Middletown, Virginia. 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

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Southern Light.

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1: Here's the weather for the Southern Light listening area. Currently 73 degrees under clear skies. Humidity 69%. The wind is from the northwest at 5 miles per hour. The forecast for this morning, clear skies with a light wind, temperature 73 degrees. This afternoon, a few clouds and somewhat breezy, the temp about 84. Then this evening, it will be overcast, 75 degrees. And that's the weather for the northern Shenandoah Valley listening area.

0: Valley Assembly of God in Middletown, Virginia invites you to a free community meal coming up on Saturday, June 13th from 4 till 6 p.m. Valley Assembly of God is located at 2376 4th Street in Middletown, Virginia. 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

God's love in word and song here on Southern Light. In Matthew, Jesus reminds us, "For where two or three are gathered together in my name, there am I in the midst of them."

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1: Here's the weather for the Southern Light listening area. It's currently 75 degrees under clear skies. Humidity 60%. The wind is calm. This afternoon, a few clouds and somewhat breezy. The temp about 84. Then this evening, a few clouds, 75 degrees. And that's the weather for the Northern Shenandoah Valley listening area.

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0: Valley Assembly of God in Middletown, Virginia invites you to a free community meal coming up on Saturday, June 13th from 4 till 6 p.m. Valley Assembly of God is located at 2376 4th Street in Middletown, Virginia. There will be fried chicken, corn on the cob, coleslaw, baked beans, cornbread, drinks, and homemade ice cream. A free will offering will be accepted. 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That's 2304 Middle Road, Winchester, Virginia, 22601.
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A flag on the porch, a breeze in the trees, a quiet reminder that gratitude still looks good on both a country and a heart. This summer, thank God for simple gifts and the freedom to enjoy them. Southern Light,

0: Never give up. We're here to encourage you on Southern Light. In the book of Philippians, "But my God shall supply all your need according to his riches in glory by Christ Jesus."
1: Well, I've stood by the bed of a loved one.

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Southern Light is marking this milestone with grateful hearts and a message of hope rooted in faith.

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'Cause you see, there was something happened tonight while I was traveling down a lonely road. 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
1: Remain standing. 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
1: Here's the weather for the Southern Light listening area. Currently 79 degrees under clear skies. Humidity 50%. The wind is from the north at 8 miles per hour. The forecast for this afternoon, scattered clouds with a light breeze. The temp about 84. Then this evening, some clouds here and there, 75 degrees. Overnight, a few clouds with some light winds. The temp 62. And that's the weather for the northern Shenandoah Valley listening area.

We've got a song that we want to do for you that we introduced to gospel music, at least to our part of gospel music. We introduced it a long time ago, and we've been singing it for a long time. I hope you'll enjoy it. I love to call his name.

0: Valley Assembly of God in Middletown, Virginia invites you to a free community meal coming up on Saturday, June 13th from 4 till 6 p.m. Valley Assembly of God is located at 2376 4th Street in Middletown, Virginia. 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A free will offering will be accepted. Everyone is welcome. 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

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As we celebrate this historic anniversary, Southern Light is proud to honor our nation with uplifting music, grateful hearts, and a message of hope rooted in God's faithfulness. 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

I believe. Help thou my unbelief. 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
3: And welcome. We are gathering at a wonderful Wesleyan campground in Fairmount, Indiana, where folks have come to camp meeting for over a century. Come on in. 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

There are names you have never heard. People who carried a cost so your ordinary day could exist. Some families are still carrying that weight. So gratitude should be more than a slogan. It should shape how we live. As America marks 250 years, may God steady this land, strengthen weary hearts, and teach us to live like freedom is worth honoring. Southern Light.

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1: Here's the weather for the Southern Light listening area. Currently 79 degrees. Humidity 50%. The wind is from the west at 9 miles per hour. The forecast for this afternoon, scattered clouds with a light breeze. The temp about 84. Then this evening, some clouds here and there, 75 degrees. Overnight, a few clouds with some light winds. The temp 62. And that's the weather for the Northern Shenandoah Valley listening area.

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America turns 250 this year, old enough to have scars, young enough to need grace. Because the truth underneath this country was never brand new, that freedom is worth protecting, that rights come from God. 250 years later, that truth still stands. So thank God for what's good, pray for what's broken, and live like truth still matters. Southern Light.

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Psalm 138:8. The Lord will perfect that which concerneth me. Thy mercy, O Lord, endureth forever. Forsake not the works of thine own hands.

In my yesteryears of childhood, Mama taught me that having fun was Sunday morning meeting time. Every time that those church bells rung, and after the family devotions at night,

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I hope you enjoy the message. I hope we can all answer this question the same by singing with our Lord and Savior Jesus Christ, written by Mr. Jeff Steele, entitled, Where Would You Be Had Jesus Come Back 5 Minutes Ago? Listen to the words of the song. I hope it touches your heart.

250 years may sound old, but the idea underneath this country is older still. That freedom matters, that our rights do not come from government first, but from God. The founders did not invent that truth. They recognized it, and generations have fought to protect it. So this summer, celebrate the country and honor the Creator who gives freedom meaning. From Southern Light.

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1: Here's the weather for the Southern Light listening area. The temp is 82 degrees under partly cloudy skies. The heat index 82 degrees. Humidity 43%. The wind is from the north at 9 miles per hour. The forecast for this afternoon, scattered clouds with a light breeze. The temp about 84. Then this evening, some clouds here and there, 75 degrees. Overnight, a few clouds with some light winds. The temp 62. And that's the weather for the northern Shenandoah Valley listening area.

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1: Colossians 3, 23 and 24. 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
2: Here's the weather for the Southern Light listening area. The temp is 82 degrees under partly cloudy skies. The heat index 82 degrees. Humidity 43%. The wind is from the north at 7 miles per hour. The forecast for this afternoon, scattered clouds with a light breeze. The temp about 84. Then this evening, some clouds here and there, 75 degrees. Overnight, a few clouds with some light winds. The temp 62. And that's the weather for the northern Shenandoah Valley listening area.

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1: Here's the weather for the Southern Light listening area. The current temp, 86 degrees, under partly cloudy skies. Humidity, 38%. The wind is from the northwest at 8 miles per hour. The forecast for this afternoon, scattered clouds with a light breeze. The temp about 84. Then this evening, some clouds here and there, 75 degrees. Overnight, a few clouds with some light winds. The temp 62. And that's the weather for the northern Shenandoah Valley listening area.

0: Valley Assembly of God in Middletown, Virginia invites you to a free community meal coming up on Saturday, June 13th from 4 till 6 p.m. Valley Assembly of God is located at 2376 4th Street in Middletown, Virginia. 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

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Southern Light.

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1: 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The Lord will perfect that which concerneth me. 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
1: Here's the weather for the Southern Light listening area. The current temp, 86 degrees, under partly cloudy skies. Humidity, 36%. The wind is from the northwest at 8 miles per hour. The forecast for this evening, mostly cloudy, 75 degrees. Overnight, cloud-filled skies with a light breeze. The temp, 62. And then tomorrow, cloudy with some wind. There's a slight chance of rain. The temp, about 84. And that's the weather for the northern Shenandoah Valley listening area.

0: Valley Assembly of God in Middletown, Virginia invites you to a free community meal coming up on Saturday, June 13th from 4 till 6 p.m. Valley Assembly of God is located at 2376 4th Street in Middletown, Virginia. 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
1: Leviticus 20:26, "And ye shall be holy unto me, for I the Lord am holy, and have severed you from other people, that you should be mine."

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1: Here's the weather for the Southern Light listening area. Currently 85 degrees under partly cloudy skies. Humidity 34%. The wind is from the west at 8 miles per hour. The forecast for this evening, mostly cloudy, 75 degrees. Overnight, cloud-filled skies with a light breeze. The temp 62. And then tomorrow, cloudy with some wind. There's a slight chance of rain. The temp about 84. And that's the weather for the northern Shenandoah Valley listening area.

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1: Here's the weather for the Southern Light listening area. It's currently 87 degrees under clear skies. Humidity 34%. The wind is from the west at 7 miles per hour. The forecast for this evening, mostly cloudy, 75 degrees. Overnight, cloud-filled skies with a light breeze. The temp 62. And then tomorrow, cloudy with some wind. There's a slight chance of rain. The temp about 84. And that's the weather for the Northern Shenandoah Valley listening area.
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3: The Lord is good. Amen. So we're going to prepare our hearts to come to this table. And every time we come to this table, we ought to have just a greater appreciation for what Jesus did for us. This table speaks of what he did for us. It's not something you do as just like a ritual and I just go through the routine. No, this is coming with an appreciation of what the Lord did for you and I. So we do that today, and we ought to do it often. I want to encourage you, you can do it right at home. Some of the greatest communion services we have had is around my table at home. Praise God. Get you some wafers, get you some juice, and just talk about the goodness of the Lord. We're going to share a few things with you, hopefully, that will encourage you to take communion, to participate in communion. I remember one day when I was driving my Kubota tractor across the back of my yard, mowing my grass, the Lord spoke to me as I was driving that tractor. He said, religion has made it difficult for people to come to me. He says, that communion table represents me. Instantly, I thought of the woman with an issue. Religion said, you can't come to Jesus. But with her issues, she ran to Jesus. And the Lord said to me, tell the people, don't you neglect the table. This table represents what I did for you. Put your faith in what I did for you. You run to that table in faith. He said, religion has made it difficult. Well, religion made it difficult for those that are in situations like the lady with an issue. But she pressed through, and when religion blinked, because her faith was in the Lord, she got her healing from Jesus. Amen. It was her faith in what he did for you. This table speaks, and it ought to be speaking loudly all the time on our behalf. Now, here's what Jesus was doing. He sat down with his disciples, and he declared this right here in 1 Corinthians chapter 11, verses 24 through 26. He says, and give thanks, and he gave thanks, and then he distributed to the disciples, and he said, now this is in the Passion Translation, and said, take it and eat your fill. It is my body, which was given for you. And listen to what he said here. Do this to remember me. Say, remember. Remember. And then at the same, he took the cup of the wine after supper, and he said, this cup seals the new covenant with my blood. Drink it, and whenever you drink it, you do it to remember me. Say, remember me. Now, he was trying to express something to them. In other words, do this in remembrance. Now, he was prophesying prophetically, and they didn't even know it, of what I'm getting ready to do for you. Amen? Here's what he said in verse 26. Whenever you eat this bread and drink this cup, you are retelling the story, proclaiming our Lord's death until he comes. Now, Jesus is sitting here on the same night that the Jews were celebrating or commemorating in Exodus chapter 12, and God spoke to Moses and said, I want you to prepare a meal. Have the children, have the Israelites prepare a meal, And he says, and do this. Into each one of their houses, let them get a lamb, bring it in, and let them kill the lamb. Let them take the blood of this lamb with the hyssop and rub it on the doors, threshold, and then on the lintel. And he says, do this. And then he said, now cook the lamb, eat the lamb. And they did exactly that. Now the death angel, Pharaoh was in charge. The children of Israel were there as slaves, serving Pharaoh in Egypt. They were in Egypt at this time. I'm good at talking tongues. So they had been serving there for 400 plus years. And God's given them a word that tonight is going to be your night of deliverance. You've been doing this for 400 years, but something's going to take place tonight. So follow my instructions tonight, what I say to do. Put the blood on the lintels on the threshold. Eat the lamb. Get yourself filled, because you're going to need this. So they did exactly that. Well, when the death angel came, he was coming in all throughout Egypt. He was looking to see those who had faith in God, who had listened to what God had said. He knew that they listened, not only in their heart, but in their actions. Say actions. Because he could see the blood around their door. And the Bible says he would pass over them. Now the death angel was sent to actually take out the firstborn of every family. And this is what actually turned the heart of Pharaoh that night. Because the death angel went around, but what he was looking for faith, someone who acted and believed that God did say that word, and they responded to what God said, and they were pleading the blood. Yes. Amen? They were actually saying, we put faith in what he said to us. Now Jesus, on that same night that he was betrayed, they were celebrating what was called the Passover meal. And they would celebrate this all through the time when God delivered them out of Egypt. They would celebrate this, and they would talk about that special day when God spoke to them and told them to get a lamb, bring the lamb into the house, put the blood around the door. And then they begin to tell them that God moved in a miraculous way. And God brought the children of Israel out of the place of bondage that night. And God said, not one person who came out was feeble among them. Not one was sick or feeble among them. They were declaring and telling the children around this meal. This is what took place. They were putting themselves in remembrance that God is the one that delivered them out of bondage. God is the one that protected them when evil was all around them. Amen. And God brought them out, not only healed, but they loaded down, man, they loaded the children of Israel down with the gold and the silver. I mean, when they come out fully provided for. Hallelujah. Say, thank God for that. So they would, every year, they would do this, the Passover meal, and they would just tell their children, tell their grandchildren, oh, we remember when God delivered us out of that slavery, out of that bondage. We remember when. Oh, man, here's what God did because he said he would do it. Yes, sir. Yes. This is the night that the Jews were commemorating that event. And on that same night, at the Last Supper, Jesus said these words to the disciples. He was making a transition from the old to the new. The old they were celebrating and didn't even know. It was a type and a shadow of what was going to take place that week through Jesus Christ the Lord. Amen? So from this day forward, he said, don't you sit around and talk about what they did in Egypt. I want you to sit around and talk about what I do this week for you and on your behalf. From this day forward, I want you to remember this day. I want you to remember what I'm going to do for you. That I am going to not only provide protection for you, deliverance for you, provision for you, healing for you. You become one in my family. You sit around and talk about. You talk about what I did for you. Put yourself in remembrance continually. Oh, this is a new day. This is a new day, Jesus was saying. Woo! ain't talking about what God used to do. I want you to talk about what I'm doing today, right now. I am your healer. I'm your provider. I'm your protector. I'm your deliverer. That's who I am today. That's what this table represents. We come to this table with appreciation. Not talking about the God who was. We're talking about the God who is today. Amen? So we come in faith. So Jesus was prophesying to them prophetically. From this day forward, you talk about what I did for you. And he gets betrayed. He takes a beating. Because he's telling them, put yourself in remembrance. What I do for you. In other words, watch and see. He was speaking prophetically. This was still being unveiled to them. He walks out, of course betrayed, takes a beating, and 1 Peter 2:24 says, by his stripes, you are healed. Hallelujah. Actually says you were healed. He would say, talk about this, talk about this. So he took a beating, providing healing, providing healing. Now think about Exodus 12, when they eat the meal, not one feeble came out among them. There's healing in this meal. And then he goes to the cross. Of course, they torture him, shame him, and put him on the cross. And the Bible says, 1 Corinthians 5:21, for he who knew no sin became sin for you and I as he hung on the cross. He took upon himself your sin. He became sin for you and I. And it says that we might become righteous. The righteousness of God in Christ Jesus. Amen. Amen. He took upon himself the sin nature. The great exchange takes place. He opened up what the Bible calls a new and a living way. He says, this is the way to this new life that I have for you. Amen. And the blood was shed. All that liquid love that spoke, I've opened up a new and a living way, and now you become right in the sight of God, restored back into favor with God. You're brought into the family of God. You become one in God. Oh, hallelujah. Praise God. And then, of course, he was raised from the dead. And, of course, he went on, presented his blood before the Father. And here's what the Bible says. His blood is not like the blood of Abel. Cain slayed Abel. The blood of Abel was crying out vengeance. But this blood, he says, his blood is speaking mercy. Mercy on our behalf. Amen. Amen. Talk about what Jesus did for you. We overcome by the blood of the Lamb and the word of our testimony. Amen. You don't run to this table just with ignorance. You run this table with an understanding. This is the life of God. This speaks of the life of God. This speaks of my union and communion with Father God. Psalms 107. Oh, give thanks to the Lord, for he is good, for his mercy and loving kindness endures forever. Verse 2. Let the redeemed of the Lord say so, whom he has delivered from the hand of the adversary. You should be thinking about this. What did Jesus do for me? What did Jesus give his life for? Why did Jesus take that beating upon his back? Oh, what did he do for me? You ought to be reflecting on this. Getting educated in the Word of God about being redeemed, brought out of darkness, brought out of the plan of the adversary and translated into the light of God, the life of God. Amen? Reflecting on the goodness of the Lord. We do this, say, in faith. Amen? So he says, let the redeemed of the Lord say so, whom he has, say, he has delivered me from the hand of the adversary. Hallelujah. How many redeemed of the Lord do we have here today? How many redeemed of the Lord do you have here today? Oh! I'm the Redeemer.
4: There are names you have never heard. People who carried a cost so your ordinary day could exist. Some families are still carrying that weight. So gratitude should be more than a slogan. It should shape how we live. As America marks 250 years, may God steady this land, strengthen weary hearts, and teach us to live like freedom is worth honoring. Southern Light.
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7: Ephesians 1:13, in Him you were sealed. We're in Him. And that's the Father, Son, the Holy Ghost, but we're talking about the Holy Ghost. In Him you were sealed. Come on, you got the stamp of approval. You were sealed with the promised Holy Spirit when you heard the word of truth. You were sealed with the promised Holy Spirit when you heard the word of truth, the gospel of salvation, and when you believed. So it's not just hearing it. It's hearing it and believing it and taking it as yours. Verse 14. The Holy Spirit is the down payment of our inheritance until the redemption of the possession to the praise of His glory. What does that mean? There are days ahead we cannot even imagine how spectacular they're going to be. Of course, when we go to heaven to be with the Lord. But even on this earth, there are days coming that are so far greater than anything in our present. And the Holy Spirit is just the down payment saying, don't give up, don't throw in the towel, because the best is still coming. Listen to verse 14 in the Amplified. The Spirit, now that's a capital S, so that's the Holy Spirit. The Spirit is the guarantee. The first installment, the pledge, the foretaste of our inheritance until the redemption of God's own purchased possession, His believers, to the praise of His glory. Ephesians 1:18, I pray that the eyes of your heart or the eyes of your understanding would be enlightened, flooded with light. Why? So you would know. You would know that you know that you know that you know. Know what? The hope to which God has called you. There's a hope. There's a future. There's an expected end. And what's this hope? He has called you. He's called you to the riches of His glorious inheritance in His holy people. There's an inheritance. God has an inheritance for us, His children. This isn't all that you're going to get. There's a life to come, a power, an anointing. The glory of the riches of His inheritance. What does that mean? We are heirs of God. Romans 8:17 says you are an heir of God. God has a glorious inheritance for us. It's going to take us all eternity to even fully understand what we will receive from God as being an heir to God. My goodness. You study and you hear about nobility or royalty that have children and what gets passed to them. It's like, wow, it's just extravagant. It's nothing compared to the inheritance we have with our Father. Glory to God. So the Holy Spirit is the initial evidence of your inheritance, which is God. He's the evidence that you were born with eternal purpose. The Holy Spirit's evidence of that. God has an eternal design for your life. You are here with a purpose, and the Holy Spirit's the one that makes it real. You'll taste it here. We'll have tastes of it. We'll enjoy measures of it, but then we're really going to discover the fullness of it when we get to heaven. Amen? That's why the Apostle Paul said, to live is Christ, but to die is gain. Because there's so much we'll gain when we get there. But you know, earth is really the proving ground of what life is going to look like for you in heaven. We don't talk about this enough. There is a life to come. It says that we will live in ages to come. There'll be ages and ages and ages. Why? Because eternity is a long time. It's a long time. Life is just a vapor, just a short vapor, it says in James. This is like the span of life on earth. And then when we step into eternity, it's forever. So you can get through a little challenge and a little adversity down here. Come on, you can get through people talking about you and not liking you. Come on, you can get through people ripping you off and not treating you well. You can get treated wrong. You can get persecuted. Come on, you can have people abandon you and leave you. You can get through all that. It's just a short time, short window. And then eternity is going to be far better. But earth is proving ground. Right now, you are proving what your eternity is going to look like. You're exercising dominion over demonic hosts when you're down here is going to put you in a position in heaven different than people that don't exercise that authority. You crucifying your flesh right here when you're given opportunity to do that is going to give you a position in eternity because you learn how to do it down here. You occupying until Jesus comes with purpose shows that you are capable of doing that in the life to come. And the Holy Spirit's the one training you and getting you ready. Pastor Carton used to say, training for reigning. But he's training us for reigning. He's preparing you for war, and he's preparing you for a wedding. Come on, how many of you know if you're preparing for war, there's some work involved in preparing for war, preparing for battle. And if you've ever been a part of a wedding, there's a lot of planning that goes into a wedding, a lot of preparation. And so on earth, we're preparing for a war and a wedding. In heaven, they're preparing for war and a wedding. You know, if all you do is just come to church and you don't serve, you don't do anything in the kingdom, you'll probably qualify for floating on a cloud and playing a harp. And we'll wave at you, and it'll sound good, but there are going to be others up in heaven dressed with mighty armor. And man, they're going to be riding on horses. That's my husband. He said he's going to be riding lions, eating bananas, sliding across the streets of gold in his socks when he first gets there. But he had a warrior spirit. And I tell you, it was so awesome. We had people praying for him when he was on earth that didn't know he had passed. And the leader of that prayer group said, I just want to share with the church and the family that I see Pastor Carton in a place of elevation. He went straight from his position here, straight to a high position in heaven because of his faithfulness here. Amen. I think he's going to be one of those warriors on the horse with Jesus when he comes back. But you know what? What you do on this earth does matter. Some people think, all right, I go to church, I pay a little bit of tithe here and there, I serve occasionally, I'm nice, I'm a good person, and that's as far as you go. You know, there's so much further. There's so much more that you can do. There's a capacity on the inside of you that's limitless. You can go as deep and wide and far and deep with God as you want to. Come on, amen. I just want to stir you. I just want to inspire you. You are capable of so much more. We all are. I remember there was this one week where I would kind of feel an impression of the Holy Spirit on some things. And I remember I was just kind of taking care of things, taking care of business. And all of a sudden, about 3 or 4 days, the Holy Spirit kind of inspired me in something. And I just kind of blew it off and took care of some things I was doing. And all of a sudden, I thought, oh, my goodness, I know what that was. That was the Holy Spirit. And I went, I am so sorry. Come on, am I the only one? Several days, several times, just slight impression, just very gently. And I said, Holy Spirit, that was you. And I am so sorry. I will not do that again. I will not do that again. So I woke up the next day and I was getting ready to run some errands. I had to go to a merchant here in town. And as I was walking in, he said, okay, let's try this again. And I said, I am ready. You tell me what to say. And we had a little divine encounter right there at Verizon, right on the corner on the bypass. Oh, man, the Holy Ghost fell in such a precious way. I was able to minister to this person. Now, this person was probably in management or in some high level. You know, you don't go in there and disrupt and take over an office when people are trying to do business. But it was just us. The Holy Spirit moved in a powerful way. And she says, I believe you were sent by God here today. So he gives us opportunities and chances. And if we miss it and we blow it and we don't follow, he gives you another chance the next day. But the greatness of God's plan, the fullness of what he has, sometimes it can seem so overwhelming and intimidating and daunting, but not to the Holy Spirit. Nothing's ever impossible to him. He knows how to traverse terrain that you would never imagine you could do. We're climbing what mountain? With all those rocks, we're going where? We're going how high? He's like, come on, let's do it. Let's do it. And you just follow behind him. He'll lead you to the great unknown. And it'll be glorious and spectacular. Praise God. That's the intro. I haven't even got to talk the meat yet. Will you come back next week? Father, we thank you. We thank you for the great gift of the Holy Spirit. Oh, the promise that you gave. You promised when you went to heaven you were going to send him, and you did. And you said he would be a helper, a comforter, a counselor, a teacher, an advocate, a standby. And he has been that and so much more. We're so grateful for the Holy Spirit. And we thank you, Father, for his place in our lives. And Father, we thank you that as we spend time in your word learning and becoming acquainted of who he is, who is this Holy Spirit? As we become acquainted with him, we will access the greatness of what he's brought on the inside of us. He's the answer giver on the inside of us. He's the one that quickens and heals our bodies. We got healing on the inside. He's the one that leads us in your highest and your best. He loves us more than anybody on this planet. And we're so grateful that we have our best friend living inside of us. So Holy Spirit, we open to you. We open to you. We open our hearts to hear from you, to receive from you. And we thank you that you will lead us and guide us in God's best, the fullness of what God has for us. There might be some of you here today that you're not acquainted with the Holy Spirit. You've never made Jesus Christ the Lord of your life. The only way the Holy Spirit can live in you is you have to invite him in. And maybe some of you have never done that. And you want to make Jesus Christ the Lord of your life today. We want to give you that opportunity. If you want to make Jesus Christ the Lord of your life, or maybe at one point you had, but you've not been living close with him, and you want to come back to him today. You want to rededicate your life to him. We want to give you the opportunity to do that. If you want to make Jesus your Lord, or you want to rededicate your life to him, this is a matter of life and death. Where will you spend eternity? We're going to pray together with you. Say this, say, Heavenly Father, I thank you for Jesus, that he came to this earth. He died on the cross. He was buried, and you raised him for the dead. For me, I believe in my heart, and I confess with my mouth that Jesus Christ is my Lord. He's my Savior. I'm a born again child of God. My name is written in the Lamb's Book of Life in heaven. And when I leave this earth, my very next breath, I'll take with God in heaven. In Jesus' name, praise the Lord. Amen.
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America turns 250 this year, old enough to have scars, young enough to need grace. 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
1: Here's the weather for the Southern Light listening area. It's currently 87 degrees under partly cloudy skies. Humidity 33%. The wind is from the northwest at 11 miles per hour. The forecast for this evening, mostly cloudy, 75 degrees. Overnight, cloud-filled skies with a light breeze. The temp 62. And then tomorrow, cloudy with some wind. There's a slight chance of rain. The temp about 84. And that's the weather for the Northern Shenandoah Valley listening area.
2: 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How do you do? One of America's best-known writers, Louisa May Alcott, wrote, "Strong convictions precede great actions." The man in our story spent many bitter years drinking his life away, simply longing for his circumstances to change. Yet he would come to find it was heavenly convictions that gave him strength beyond measure when his heart, his mind, his very life were unshackled.

0: How could you?
1: You want me to cast my mom and sister on the street?
0: How could you?
1: They have no place else. Miles, the new house is big enough. Can you please not drink
0: You didn't even ask me.
1: And why do you think that is?
0: I don't know. It's my house, too.
1: Because you'll whine and complain about my family, that's why.
0: We lived with them the last 2 years.
1: You didn't complain before about sharing expenses.
0: You're blowing our chance of being on our own for once.
1: Well, I appreciate having my mom and

0: assist around. They help with the baby.
1: I can't hear anymore.
0: At least they help.
1: Listen, you need to choose.
0: What?
1: Them or me.
0: You can't be serious.
1: Them or me.
2: 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The homeless have many faces, old and weary, young and fearful, and a city in great debt feeds downheartedness. Here at Pacific Garden Mission, we are thankful for friends who care and send financial gifts so that hundreds of homeless people have shelter. They eat nourishing meals, receive fresh clothing, and sleep in a clean, safe bunk. Classes and counseling prepare them to go back into the world able to care for themselves and others. How? Through life transformation, a new heart, and a new purpose. And that's what this program is all about. Now for broadcast around the earth, here is episode number 3934 in the series Unshackled, the program that makes you face yourself and think. The man in our story grasped at every strand of hope. But would he find one strong enough? You'll find out in this true story of Miles Koberstein, right now on Unshackled.
1: How had life come to this? My drunk, jittery, overly nicotine self wouldn't have been able to say. I was beginning to see there were things in life I couldn't work and will my way through. That realization and the hopelessness that came with it was only soothed after drinking half a bottle of whiskey. I longed for the days when life hadn't felt this desperate.
0: Do you see her?
3: Not yet.
0: You know, God gave your mama the best voice in the choir.
3: He did?
0: He did.
3: There she is.
0: She's shining like an angel in that gold robe.
3: That means God made her look and sound like an angel, Mrs. Gibson.
0: It's true. Too bad your daddy didn't come to watch her. Real shame.
1: I attended church on several occasions as a young child. When I was 8, I watched my mother walk down to the pastor and kneel at the altar to be saved. Not long after, my sister followed. I didn't fully understand what salvation was, but faith both intrigued and comforted me. As a young teen, my spiritual life thrived. My friends were Christians, and I felt like I was becoming a godly young man, especially in their presence. As connected as I was, it was no wonder that change came at such a cost.
4: Your mother and I wanted to inform you two tonight that we're moving to Nevada.
5: What? You mean for the summer?
6: No, for good.
7: What's in Nevada?
4: We're gonna ranch.
7: To a ranch or like ranch?
4: We'll be ranching on a ranch.
5: This can't be happening. There's no way we can go from living in Wisconsin to Nevada. I just can't.
7: Who wants to ranch anyway?
5: Yes, exactly. We'd be out in the middle of nowhere.
4: That brings me to the next announcement.
5: I can only take one.
4: Being so far from town, it would not make sense for Mom to drive you in.
7: What are you saying?
4: That would be homeschooling you.
7: No!
5: Now I've heard it all.
7: No way are we going to be stuck in the middle of nowhere with no friends.
6: There will be opportunities to make friends.
7: Oh no, don't even!
5: You want me to be friends with who? The animals on the ranch? Do you have any idea?
6: Be nice.
5: Ugh, you two have ruined my life. My entire life!
7: My friends are here.
6: I know.
7: I'm losing everything, and for what? To be surrounded by cows?
1: No amount of complaining and foot dragging kept my sister and I from being hauled to the middle of nowhere, Nevada. Mom found us a church, which also happened to be in the center of the Chopi Indian Reservation. Despite regularly attending, I could feel my walk with Christ begin to subside. By the time I turned 15, I had become aggravated with life, which wasn't fair to anyone.
6: Miles, what are you doing?
7: Sharpening my pencil.
6: It's gonna be nothing but a stub. Did you hear me?
7: Is there something else you'd like me to be doing, Mother?
6: Your geometry.
7: I'm done with that for the day.
6: No, you need to finish two assignments.
7: Tomorrow feels like a better day.
6: Miles, I mean it.
7: If you had a principal's office, how many times a day would you threaten to send me there?
6: I wouldn't have to. I imagine they'd already have a special desk for you there.
7: Ooh, would there be a nameplate?
6: Please, just do your homework.
7: No, because I have one more question.
6: What?
7: Does this pencil look dull to you?
6: Miles!
1: I drove Mom so crazy that she didn't bat an eye registering me at the public high school. I thought she might waver when the principal explained how my non-accredited schooling didn't count, and I'd need to restart high school as a 16-year-old freshman. But Mom was true to her resolve and didn't relent. Thus began a whole new chapter in my life, one full of possibilities.
8: What's up, white boy?
7: Not much.
8: Why are you coming to school here?
9: Yeah, why don't you have your own?
7: Surprisingly, there's not many options in rural Nevada.
8: I might like this boy.
9: With him, the white kids total 3 now.
7: A little diversity is nice?
8: We'll find out.
1: I decided then that I would stop at nothing to be accepted by my classmates. I used foul language, dirty jokes, and quickly became popular as the class clown. I failed to see the trade-off that this moral decline was damaging my already wounded walk with the Lord. Just a couple of the kids at school went to my church, and no one was a shining example of Jesus. So why did I have to try? I had sports, ranch work, and girls to fill my time. I didn't see what would land a final blow to my relationship with Jesus. It came out of nowhere.
8: Miles, throw those 2 logs on, will you?
9: Oh, that's a good roar.
7: How long have you guys been out here?
8: A couple of hours.
9: We came to fish and then decided this bank is perfect for a fire.
8: A very large fire.
7: It's a good night for one, too.
8: What do you want?
7: Where'd you get all that?
8: Home.
7: Won't your parents notice?
9: His folks will just think they drank it themselves.
8: Yeah, most likely.
7: I don't know what to choose. I never drank before.
8: Well, in that case, skip the beers and go straight for the good stuff.
7: The good stuff?
8: Take a swig of this.
1: My sinful lifestyle continued and worsened through the next 3 years of high school. I was popular as the football team captain, state wrestler, prom king, state FFA competitor, student body president, and on the honor roll. Yet through it all, I felt a sense of emptiness. I hope it meant I was ready for the next step in life, going to college. I was rewarded a paid internship and full-ride scholarship upon graduating. But the more money I made, the more my head filled with all the pleasures I could afford. So my days were filled with drinking, working out, and motorsports. I was too busy and distracted to see my lifestyle was beginning to take a toll. Wait, what? Who's this cute blonde messaging me? Ruby Johnson? No way! What to say? I never thought I'd see her after leaving Wisconsin. Hey, Rubes! Nice to hear from you. Sounds a bit crazy since I live over 1,500 miles from you, but I'd love to take you out for coffee. Ruby and I had attended the same church when I lived in Wisconsin. She had always been sweet to me, so when she agreed to meet, I couldn't cover those 1,500 miles fast enough. After a couple of visits, Rubes and I were both in for a surprise.
7: So, how long do you have to wait?
0: I don't know, Miles. I've never taken a pregnancy test before.
7: Okay. Directions say up to 3 minutes.
0: Well, it's already been 1.
7: Right.
0: Look, there's 1 line coming.
7: I see it.
0: Miles?
7: 2 lines. You're pregnant, Ruby.
0: Should we try again?
7: With the way you've been feeling, I don't think it's necessary, honey.
0: Right.
7: No worries, Rubes. I mean, this wasn't the plan, but we'll figure it out.
0: You're in Nevada, and I'm all the way here in Wisconsin.
7: Not anymore.
0: What?
7: We're doing this together, Rubes. I am not leaving your side.
0: All right.
7: So the question is, your place or mine? Would you rather be in Nevada or Wisconsin?
10: Wisconsin. But that means you'd have to change jobs.
4: Hey, it's okay. We need to be together.
1: I proposed to Ruby and moved to Wisconsin to be with her. Since she was sharing a one-bedroom apartment with her mother and sister, our quarters were tight. I found myself resenting the debt I went into to buy her ring, especially since I had no plans of getting married. Frustrations started to build as our struggles became real, and I felt burdened with a sense of claustrophobia that stretched into oblivion. It only got worse.
2: 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And now, a message from WVCY Executive Director Jim Schneider.
11: 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We praise the Lord each time we hear from one of our listeners, indicating the Lord has used Unshackled to bring them to faith in Christ. It's happened multiple times through the years, and we say, "To God be the glory." We also receive from our listeners those words you often request they make, "Thanks for Unshackled." It's a great joy to have you record this episode before our listeners today.
12: Any luck on the job search?
1: Not a single interview.
12: Oh, honey, I'm sorry.
1: It's been what, 5 weeks?
12: The right job will come.
1: And what if it doesn't? What was I thinking, quitting a perfectly good paying job for nothing?
12: No one knew it would be this hard.
1: With a baby on the way, I have to have income.
12: Have you prayed about it?
1: I doubt God would care.
12: Do you?
1: Considering I'm willingly living my life against his word, I don't think he's in a hurry to do any favors for me.
12: I'm still praying. I believe God is working in all of this.
1: That's some pretty far-flung faith, Mom.
12: Maybe it's not as far-flung as you think.
1: Do you have any idea what will happen to me if I walked into a church?
12: Love, joy, conviction, repentance?
1: No, Mom, I'd burst into flames.
12: If you believe that, then you need God more than most, and that's a humbled place to start.
1: What does that mean?
12: There's a verse in Proverbs that says, "By humility and the fear of the Lord are riches and honor and life."
1: Well, I could use some of those riches right about now.
12: Oh, Miles.
1: I appreciated my mother and her faith more than I ever had before. At least she held a different perspective than the sorry state I could feel myself wanting to wallow in. I did find a couple odd jobs and worked part-time delivering food for restaurants. Then in October, Ella was born. It was a wake-up call for sure.
4: Roots, look how tight she's holding onto my finger.
3: It's so cute.
4: I can't believe we have her. How could she be so perfect in every way?
3: I can't get over these toes.
4: She's just darling. I'm so proud of you.
3: Thank you.
4: I love you.
3: Love you too. I know it's the weekend and the restaurant will be busy, but could you stay with us?
4: You bet.
3: You think the restaurant will mind?
4: You don't worry about a thing.
1: Unfortunately, the restaurant decided to replace me when I explained I couldn't make it in. I was upset, but there was nothing I could do. But since there was a baby to take care of now, I felt all the more pressure to provide. Ruby and Ella were going to count on me, and I couldn't let them down. I failed to see that the pressure I placed on myself far outweighed what anyone else was putting on me.
9: Doesn't this early morning air feel good?
1: If the factory's this hot tonight, I hate to think how the day shift will fare.
9: They're gonna cook. Well, be glad you got the night shift.
1: I'm not glad I got in at all.
9: What do you mean? Is work beneath you?
1: No, sorry. Shouldn't have said that.
9: What? You got something else cooking?
1: I've been looking for a job as a welder.
9: Well, if I happen to hear of anything, I'll let you know.
1: I appreciate it.
9: You got yourself a family?
1: I do. Got a newborn baby girl at home.
9: Oh, That's something.
1: It is. It's a lot. I'm trying to save up money to put towards a house of our own.
9: Yeah, I gotcha.
1: We're living in an apartment with my fiancé's mom and sister, which is not how I want it to be.
9: Yeah, man. You gotta get out on your own.
1: I do. And I think my fiancé and I would fight less if her family would stay out of things.
9: Uh-huh.
1: Say, I got a six-pack in my truck. Want one for the road?
9: Nah, I stay away from the bottle.
1: Oh.
9: Maybe you should wait till you get home before you start.
1: What, are you kidding me? I'll have this pack finished before I get to my front door.
9: So, you're gonna walk in drunk first thing in the morning?
1: If this six-pack doesn't do it, I got a bottle of whiskey tucked under my truck seat.
9: Dude, what's your fiancé gonna say? Aren't you worried what her family will think?
1: Nope. Don't care what any one of them thinks or says.
9: What happens when they don't like that attitude?
1: Oh, they can pound sand.
9: I mean it, man. Starting a feud first thing in the morning isn't a wise idea.
1: Yeah, maybe they'll be wise enough to not open their mouths.
9: Miles, this is your family. The people that God has put around you to love and provide and protect.
1: Look, I didn't ask for this.
9: And yet, here you are.
1: What's that supposed to mean?
9: It means taking responsibility for your situation in life and finding a way to be grateful.
1: Or maybe the women in my household shouldn't be so ungrateful.
9: Oh, yeah?
1: Yeah. I'm living this miserable existence every single day, and I'm still coming home to them. Who are they to judge how I get from one day to the next, huh? Why don't you take one of these and loosen up, old-timer?
9: I'm good. See you at clock in.
1: Don't get me wrong. I appreciated Clint's intentions, but he wasn't living my life. You see, addicts can justify anything. Every moment of the day when I wasn't drinking, I was thinking about drinking. As my frustration grew over my career and home life, my temper became all the shorter. Everyone who knew me knew I'd lose my cool at the drop of a hat. I didn't know how to keep all the anger in anymore. And the more I drank, the less I cared. And then everyone saw it.
7: Oh, you've got to be kidding me! You stupid piece of junk!
9: Miles!
7: What?
9: You need some fresh air.
7: No, what I need is for this lousy...
9: Miles, right now.
7: You think you're so important, Clint? Well, you're not my boss.
9: Miles, stop sipping whatever you got in that mug and take a breather. You have a young family, and you need your paycheck, man.
7: You're right. I'll be back in 5.
9: Make it 15, and you get some strong coffee.
1: A few people mentioned I needed to slow down on drinking and work, or I was gonna die. But I didn't take any of them seriously. I finally had saved up enough money for a house, and in my mind, that was the answer to all my problems. Moving into a home of our own would bring me the freedom and peace I so desperately needed. I could not have been more wrong.
10: What all did you get done on the house last night?
1: I patched all the water leak areas.
10: That's good. So now all that's left is...
1: paint.
10: Is that booze?
1: Yeah. My coffee needs a little spice.
10: Miles, it's 7:30 in the morning.
1: Don't. I don't want to hear it.
10: Okay.
1: Did your mom and sister get off all right?
10: The car was all packed last night, and they left about 6 o'clock this morning.
1: That's great.
10: I still can't believe they're moving to Florida.
1: Your mom will love it there.
10: Yeah, but Ella's gonna miss her grandma and auntie.
1: Well, maybe they can come visit sometime, but I don't want them living with us again.
10: Okay. What if they'd want to stay a week or so, but not anything more?
1: Oh, we'll see.
10: All right.
1: I'm glad we're on the same page.
10: So, would you like me to come help paint after work?
1: Why don't you just watch Ella? I got the painting.
10: You sure?
1: I'm just gonna listen to the radio, drink beer, and roll out paint. I thought Ruby and I were on the same page, but that evening I found out her sister called on the drive to Florida. She thought she was making a mistake moving and would miss Wisconsin. So Ruby gave her sister and mom permission to move back in with us, in the new house. I was so furious, I gave Ruby an ultimatum about choosing them or me. Only Ruby wouldn't choose, so I did.
9: Miles, wait up.
1: Hey, Clint.
9: How you doing?
1: Not great.
7: I had it out with Ruby. Oh, all that work I did so Ruby and the baby and I could move out and on our own. Ruby threw it all away.
9: I'm not following.
7: Her sister made it halfway to Florida and turned back because Ruby gave her and her mother permission to move back in with us.
9: Oh, man.
7: Yeah, she didn't so much as ask me. Can you believe it?
9: She must have had her reasons.
7: If she did, I don't care anymore.
9: I'm not sure you're going about this the right way.
7: What do you mean? Everyone else I've talked to says I deserve better and that I should leave.
9: Miles, you consider yourself a Christian, right?
7: Yeah.
9: Well, does this sound like love to you?
7: I'm glad you pointed that out. I love and do everything possible for Ruby, and she does not reciprocate. Does that sound like love to you?
9: I'm not talking about Ruby.
7: What are you saying then?
9: I'm saying don't be too hasty. Don't react emotionally. Pray about it. Seek God's will. Make wise decisions.
1: In my stubbornness, I didn't feel Clint had any right to question me, and I resented him prattling on about wise decisions. He wasn't in my shoes. If I had to admit it, my drinking and temper likely influenced Ruby's decision to allow her family back in, but I felt that was no excuse for her not choosing me over them. Clint suggested I go to counseling. Begrudgingly, I decided to give it a try.
13: Miles, I scored your answers, and you fall into the dangerous and deadly category for alcohol consumption.
7: Oh, come on. It's not that bad. I can stop drinking if I want to.
13: Your misuse of alcohol is that bad, Miles. If you want to stay around for your daughter, this needs to change.
7: What do you suggest?
13: Quit drinking for a week.
7: Huh. Easy.
1: Day two was the toughest. I left work, passing all the bars I normally stopped at, arriving to an empty house. I had to stay busy to keep my mind off drinking, or I knew I'd be opening a bottle. When I went online to check my bank account, I got a little surprise. Wait, what? 12 extra hours? That's a lot. Wow, that's a nice paycheck. I'll never catch it. Payroll barely keeps up as it is. I could really use this. Or I could give it back. It's not like I changed it.
14: Miles, thou shalt not steal.
7: Mom?
14: To him that knoweth to do good and doeth it not, to him it is sin.
7: Why does it still sound like you're standing right here? I'm not a thief.
14: The righteous Lord loveth righteousness.
7: The righteous Lord loveth righteousness. What is that scripture? The righteous Lord loveth righteousness. The righteous Lord loveth righteousness. Here it is. For the righteous Lord loveth righteousness. His countenance doth behold the upright. Lord, show me what else. Where is that scripture? Where is that scripture? I know it's here. Yeah, there it is. James 1:12. Blessed is the man that endureth temptation, for when he is tried, he shall receive the crown of life, which the Lord hath promised to them that love him. I haven't opened a Bible in years, but those words never left me. Dear God, I haven't heard your words in a long time, and yet they have a place in my heart. I want to live by them, Lord, in a way I've never experienced before. Forgive me. Help me choose what's right, even when it costs me. Redeem me and help me walk in your ways again. I couldn't believe all the verses that came flooding to my mind that evening. The more I read of the Bible, God's Word, the more convictions came to me. In the following weeks, I sought forgiveness from all whom I have wronged, especially Ruby. Although we are no longer a couple, she forgave me. The people I had once invited to bars, I started inviting to church. My short-tempered soul became understanding and kind. My heart no longer harbored anger, but the love of God, and it's changed everything. If the Son, therefore, shall make you free, ye shall be free indeed.
2: Miles' testimony is proof of the words in 2 Peter 3:9, "The Lord is not slack concerning his promise, as some men count slackness, but is long-suffering to usward, not willing that any should perish, but that all should come to repentance." 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This is program number 3,934, heard in the true story of Miles Koberstein were Brian Plaharchik, Angela Morris, Cheryl Lynn Galimo, Demetrius Troy, Michael Wallner, and Allison Voller. 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So, until next time, unless our Lord returns before then, I'm Timothy Gregory reminding you that the doors to Pacific Garden Mission are open night and day. 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

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That freedom matters. That our rights do not come from government first, but from God. The founders did not invent that truth. They recognized it, and generations have fought to protect it. So this summer, celebrate the country and honor the Creator who gives freedom meaning. From Southern Light.

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And it thrills me just knowing that my friends I can bring, and they too can drink water from the well.

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At Southern Light, we're proud to mark this milestone by giving thanks to God for His blessings on our nation. 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
1: Here's the weather for the Southern Light listening area. The current temp, 86 degrees, under partly cloudy skies. Humidity, 32%. The wind is from the west at 8 miles per hour. The forecast for this evening, mostly cloudy, 75 degrees. Overnight, cloud-filled skies with a light breeze. The temp, 62. And then tomorrow, cloudy with some wind. There's a slight chance of rain. The temp, about 84. And that's the weather for the northern Shenandoah Valley listening area.